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1: 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I'm Lisa Simeone. 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
1: 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And we will hear the Rigoletto Paraphrase with Cortot, Byron Janis, and the C-sharp minor nocturne, my favorite in some ways, of Chopin's, The Cat's Fugue by Scarlatti, Beethoven's Sonata, Concerto No. 17 Finale by Mozart, and more. 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
1: What would it be like to be the second best known composer of a given country or people? Mention Finland and most classical listeners would think of Jean Sibelius, but consider Uno Klami, a fellow who lived in the shadow of the famous Finn. And maybe kind of like the car rental company Avis in the shadow of Hertz, we try harder, which was their slogan for many years. Imagine Uno Klami had to give a little extra to put himself on the map. We'll hear his Kalevala Suite coming up.

0: Souvenir by Jean Sibelius, played by violinist Johan Delenn with Christian Ilhadland at the piano.
1: 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PBS's Great Performance every once in a while gives us something of note. But in 2019, a new program called Now Hear This, mixing music, insights, historical background, travelogue, local cuisine, folklore, and interests, debuted, and it has been going strong ever since with the seventh season rolled out by PBS last spring. This week on Cadenza, I hope you can join me, David Ozenberg, your host, as we chat with this wonderful program's host, conductor, and violinist, Scott Yu, who balances hosting, conducting, and playing in a remarkable career. Scott Yu, this Thursday at 3 p.m. with an encore broadcast Saturday afternoon at 4 on the next Cadenza, heard exclusively here on WWFM, the Classical Network, and WWFM.org.
0: Uno Klami is widely recognized as one of the most significant Finnish composers to come along after Jean Sibelius. Still, even though the two composers were not exactly contemporaries, any Finn who's going to follow Sibelius has a long shadow to contend with in Finnish classical music. Here's a work where the latter composer digs into the same wealth of Finnish folk material that so fascinated Sibelius. The Kalevala, which is very generally the Finnish national folk legend, a collection of myths and stories. The Kalevala Suite by Uno Klami.

0: Kalevala Suite by Uno Klami, another Finnish composer who found great inspiration in that Finnish national folk legend, much like Jean Sibelius did in a number of his works. Uno Klami's music played there by the Lahti Symphony Orchestra of Finland, conducted by Dima Slobodeniuk.
1: I'm David Dubal, host of The Piano Matters, and I will be so glad to be with you on The Piano Matters. And we will hear the Rigoletto Paraphrase with Cortot, Byron Janis, and the C-sharp minor nocturne, my favorite in some ways, of Chopin's, The Cat's Fugue by Scarlatti, Beethoven Sonata, Concerto No. 17 Finale by Mozart, and more. 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

0: Music by the French composer Henriette Renier, entitled Legend, played there by harpist Suzanne MacDonald. I'm Steve Seal. Do stay tuned.
1: Gustavo Dudamel conducts the Symphony No. 11 by Philip Glass on our next New York Philharmonic broadcast. 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Please join me for a concert that will also include new music by Kate Soper, plus the Symphony in Three Movements by Stravinsky. 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

0: Matt Heimovitz's all cello ensemble, Uccello, features the next generation of cellists from the Schulich School of Music at McGill University in Canada, where Heimovitz is professor of cello. And we heard him and his group playing Hymnus for 12 cellos by Julius.
1: 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Adam Hickox leads a program of Russian classics, including Shostakovich's first cello concerto with soloist Maximilian Hornung, a fairy tale poem by Sofia Gubaidulina, and Rachmaninoff's fiery symphonic dances. I'm Steve Seal. That's coming up on APM Symphony Cast.
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0: 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Jonah Kim, cello, and Robert Koenig, piano.
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1: 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Scott Yu, this Thursday at 3 p.m. with an encore broadcast Saturday afternoon at 4 on the next Cadenza, heard exclusively here on WWFM, the Classical Network, and WWFM.org.
2: One of the best. I'm Jalene Kahn, and it's really great to have your company. Thanks so much for being here. In Finland, before there was Jean Sibelius, there was a composer named Bernard Krusel. He was the most famous Finnish-born classical composer. Here's some of his music. Variations on a Swedish air.

0: The Royal Concertgebouw Orchestra, led by Bernard Haitink, and Tchaikovsky's Symphony No. 4. He dedicated that symphony to the Russian businesswoman who supported him financially. She did that under the stipulations that the two of them never meet. Great to have your company and listen together tonight. Thanks a lot for being here.
1: 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Please join me for a concert that will also include new music by Kate Soper, plus the Symphony in Three Movements by Stravinsky. 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
1: This week on Between the Keys, we have a plethora of piano preludes, and what a lineup of composers. It's so eclectic. We go from Hindemith to Scriabin, to York Bowen to Bach, from Carl Filch to Francis Pott, and we have so many more composers for you on this program. So I hope you will be able to join me, Jed Disler, Artist in Residence for the Classical Network, for the ASCAP Deems Taylor Virgil Thompson Award-winning program, Between the Keys, this Friday afternoon at 3, and we have a rebroadcast Saturday evening at 6, exclusively on the Classical Network and WWFM.org.
2: Wagner's opera Tristan and Isolde was a game changer. And we're going to hear some music from that opera tonight. This is the prelude and movement called Love Death, performed by the Oslo Philharmonic.

0: A morning sunrise. What a special, almost spiritual experience that it can be. That piece of music paints a picture of the sunrise. Haydn's Symphony No. 6, called Morning. We heard the Chamber Orchestra of Lausanne with conductor Jesus Lopez Cobos on Music Through the Night. I'm Jalene Kahn, and it's really great to have you here. I hope you're doing well.
1: 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Adam Hickox leads a program of Russian classics, including Shostakovich's first cello concerto with soloist Maximilian Hornung, a fairy tale poem by Sofia Gubaidulina, and Rachmaninoff's fiery symphonic dances. I'm Steve Seal. That's coming up on APM SymphonyCast.
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3: I'm David Dubal, host of The Piano Matters, and I will be so glad to be with you on The Piano Matters. 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
1: 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This week on Cadenza, I hope you can join me, David Ozenberg, your host, as we chat with this wonderful program's host, conductor and violinist Scott Yu, who balances hosting, conducting, and playing in a remarkable career. Scott Yu, this Thursday at 3 p.m. with an encore broadcast Saturday afternoon at 4 on the next Cadenza, heard exclusively here on WWFM, the Classical Network, and WWFM.org.
2: Lunn has written music that people will remember for years. We're going to hear some music from Downton Abbey by John Lunn. This is a piece called Love and the Hunter.

0: A Serenade by Swedish composer Wilhelm Stenhammar, performed by the Gothenburg Symphony Orchestra under conductor Neeme Järvi on Music Through the Night. I'm Jalene Kahn. Thanks a lot for being here tonight. I hope you're doing well.
1: Gustavo Dudamel conducts the Symphony No. 11 by Philip Glass on our next New York Philharmonic broadcast. This is Alec Baldwin. Please join me for a concert that will also include new music by Kate Soper, plus the Symphony in Three Movements by Stravinsky. That's all on the New York Philharmonic this week.
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3: I'm David Dubal, host of The Piano Matters, and I will be so glad to be with you on The Piano Matters. 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

0: Mozart's Horn Concerto No. 4. We heard the CBC Vancouver Orchestra with soloist James Somerville. The conductor was Mario Bernardi on Music Through the Night. Anytime you're curious about a performance that you've heard, you can find out more on our on-air playlist. 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

0: Symphony No. 1, Titan, and that was the second movement composed by Gustav Mahler. Simon Rattle conducted the City of Birmingham.
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0: Aram Khachaturian's original Gayan was the story of a young Armenian woman. The drama really kicks in when her patriotic convictions conflict with her personal feelings on discovering an act of treason by her own husband. Gasp. As Russia's stormy history played out over the 10 years, the jingoism was kind of downplayed. These days, the intrigue has become the focus. We'll hear the Gayan Ballet Suite by Aram Khachaturian, a Russian classic, coming up.

0: That was Dreaming by the British composer Archibald Joyce. Andrew Penny conducted the RTE Concert Orchestra. Coming up next, we have a work from Franz Schmidt, celebrating a very famous cathedral.
1: I'm David Dubal, host of The Piano Matters, and I will be so glad to be with you on The Piano Matters. And we will hear the Rigoletto paraphrase with Cortot, Byron Janis, and the C-sharp minor nocturne, my favorite in some ways, of Chopin's The Cat's Fugue by Scarlatti, Beethoven's Sonata, Concerto No. 17 finale by Mozart, and more. 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

0: Yeah, I might need a little more coffee to keep up with the pace in that Guyane Ballet Suite. How could you not? Aram Khachaturian, and that was John Williams conducting the Boston Pops Orchestra.
1: Gustavo Dudamel conducts the Symphony No. 11 by Philip Glass on our next New York Philharmonic broadcast. This is Alec Baldwin. Please join me for a concert that will also include new music by Kate Soper, plus the Symphony in Three Movements by Stravinsky. That's all on the New York Philharmonic this week.
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0: George Friedrich Handel's music for the Royal Fireworks, the celebratory work, if ever there was one. That was the overture. Trevor Pinnock conducted the English concert.
1: Next time on APM Symphony Cast, we're heading to the English city of Bristol for another concert from the BBC Proms Festival. Adam Hickox leads a program of Russian classics, including Shostakovich's first cello concerto with soloist Maximilian Hornung, a fairy tale poem by Sofia Gubaidulina, and Rachmaninoff's fiery symphonic dances. I'm Steve Seal. That's coming up on APM Symphony Cast.
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0: The mid-1780s were among Mozart's most fruitful years. Vienna, it seemed, was very much to his liking. With some early success in opera, he really began to focus on and enjoy success in his piano concerti. Certainly wrote a lot, 17 of them in a 10-year period. Nowhere else was his output greater or better up to this point in his stunning career. The illuminating 25th piano concerto for Mozart will come your way in about a half hour.

0: And that was the finale to a very exciting, dramatic symphony by a very young Juan Arriaga. Juan Homeña conducted the BBC Philharmonic Orchestra. Coming up, a very prominent Swedish composer who actually rose to a lot of posts in her native country, and a serenade from Robert Volkman.
1: The gallery at Mercer County Community College will host its annual Fall Faculty Exhibition September 7th through October 2nd, showcasing the work of the college's visual arts department, with an opening reception Tuesday, September 8th from 5:30 to 7:30 p.m. The gallery is located on the second floor of the Communications Center on the college's West Windsor campus, 1200 Old Trenton Road. 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

0: Yeah, live performance by Orchestra Mozart featuring the soloist Martha Argerich. Claudio Abbado conducted Piano Concerto No. 25, Third Movement by Mozart.
1: I'm David Tubal, host of The Piano Matters, and I will be so glad to be with you on The Piano Matters. 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

Lord Byron's narrative poem, The Corsair, deals with a pirate chief who disguises himself as a dervish in order to get into a sultan's palace. Seeker.

0: March of the Little Lead Soldiers. Gabrielle Pernet and Charles Groves conducted the Philharmonia Orchestra. I'm Kevin O'Connor.
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2: 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Please join me for a concert that will also include new music by Kate Soper, plus the Symphony in Three Movements by Stravinsky. 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
0: There's something about concert band pieces that really seem to enthrall the British. Could be the setting, which lends itself to casual gatherings, outdoors in a band chill, maybe a nice intimate hall. It's also likely their tendency to respond to rousing music. Nothing like a little inspiration, whatever the cause. Well, Gustav Holst understood this, and his first suite, this one in E-flat for concert band, is thought by many to be the gold standard of the form. First suite, Gustav Holst, and plenty more coming up this hour. I'm Kevin O'Connor. Good morning.

0: That was the overture from The Merry Widow, Franz Lehár, Mikhail Yurovsky, and the Berlin Radio Symphony Orchestra. There's a harp concerto coming up next, along with a nice mazurka.
1: 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PBS's Great Performance every once in a while gives us something of note. 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This week on Cadenza, I hope you can join me, David Ozenberg, your host, as we chat with this wonderful program's host, conductor, and violinist, Scott Yu, who balances hosting, conducting, and playing in a remarkable career. Scott Yu, this Thursday at 3 p.m. with an encore broadcast Saturday afternoon at 4 on the next Cadenza, heard exclusively here on WWFM, the Classical Network, and WWFM.org.

0: That was a beautiful harp concerto by John Eichner. Stefan Frost led the Kupfalz Chamber Orchestra, and Silke Eichhorn was the harpist. We'll get dancey next with a little Eastern European-style mazurka, and Gustav Holst for brass coming up, too.
1: This week on Between the Keys, we have a plethora of piano preludes, and what a lineup of composers. It's so eclectic. We go from Hindemith to Scriabin, to York Bowen to Bach, from Carl Filch to Francis Pott, and we have so many more composers for you on this program. So I hope you will be able to join me, Jed Disler, Artist in Residence for the Classical Network, for the ASCAP Deems Taylor Virgil Thompson Award-winning program, Between the Keys, this Friday afternoon at 3, and we have a rebroadcast Saturday evening at 6, exclusively on the Classical Network and WWFM.org.

0: Absolutely one for the brass. That was First Suite. Gustav Holst composed it, and Frederick Fennell led the Cleveland Symphonic Winds. I'm Kevin O'Connor. We're at yourclassical.org.
1: 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Adam Hickox leads a program of Russian classics, including Shostakovich's first cello concerto with soloist Maximilian Hornung, a fairy tale poem by Sofia Gubaidulina, and Rachmaninoff's fiery symphonic dances. I'm Steve Seal. That's coming up on APM Symphony Cast.
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0: From Sunday, August 23rd, at the BBC Proms, that was the Academy of St. Martin in the Fields, led by Benjamin Marquis Gilmore, in the Simple Symphony by Benjamin Britten.
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0: Yul Eum-sun of South Korea won the silver medal at the 2009 Van Cliburn International Piano Competition. She was 23 at the time, and 2 years later, she won another silver medal, this time at the Tchaikovsky Competition. 25 years later, she seems to be doing well, and one composer who has remained close to her heart is Mozart. Since we're kind of focused on back to school this hour, here's a piece that makes me think of students, although not all that easy to play, a sonata in C by Mozart.

0: Oh, the last movement of that concerto always makes me smile, kind of a rite of passage for Suzuki-trained violinists. That was the Student Concerto by Friedrich Seitz. The student playing there was Itzhak Perlman with the Juilliard Orchestra.
1: I'm David Dubal, host of The Piano Matters, and I will be so glad to be with you on The Piano Matters. And we will hear the Rigoletto Paraphrase with Cortot, Byron Janis, and the C-sharp minor nocturne, my favorite in some ways, of Chopin's The Cat's Fugue by Scarlatti, Beethoven's Sonata, Concerto No. 17 Finale by Mozart, and more. 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

0: Maren Alsop led the London Philharmonic in the Academic Festival Overture by Brahms.
1: Meet teen pianist Hannah Louie, who, despite her young age, takes on Rachmaninoff and me, pianist Peter Dugan, with some questions of her own. 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

0: Some of the dances from the ballet Aladdin by Ernest Tomlinson. That recording had the composer in front of the Slovak Radio Symphony Orchestra. For the premiere in Vienna of his first symphony, Beethoven programmed an impressive lineup of music. This included works by Haydn and Mozart, his own septet, one of his piano concertos, and for that he was the soloist as well. And he improvised at the piano. He was excellent at that. Beethoven's first symphony is coming up in just a moment.
1: 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Scott Yu, this Thursday at 3 p.m. with an encore broadcast Saturday afternoon at 4 on the next Cadenza, heard exclusively here on WWFM, the Classical Network, and WWFM.org.
0: Here is Beethoven's Symphony No. 1 in C major with the Royal Philharmonic Orchestra, led by René Leibowitz.

0: That was the first of 9 symphonies by Beethoven, his symphony number 1 in the key of C major. René Leibowitz led the Royal Philharmonic Orchestra. Coming up in just a moment, music by an Austrian composer and conductor who went from being hailed as the future of German opera to being considered irrelevant as a composer. That's music of Franz Schrecker in a moment.
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3: Next time on APM SymphonyCast, we're heading to the English city of Bristol for another concert from the BBC Proms Festival. Adam Hickox leads a program of Russian classics, including Shostakovich's first cello concerto with soloist Maximilian Hornung, a fairy tale poem by Sofia Gubaidulina, and Rachmaninoff's fiery symphonic dances. I'm Steve Seal. 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
0: This music by Franz Schrecker was written in the early 1900s when he was asked to write a dance for a set of siblings. The music played here by the Swiss Roman Orchestra, conducted by Kazuki Yamada.

0: A Dance for Orchestra by the Austrian composer Franz Schrecker. That was the Swiss Roman Orchestra with conductor Kazuki Yamada. I'm Melissa Owsley. Thank you for listening this hour.
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0: The Overture to a Comedy, Number 1, music from the 20th century by the Danish composer Svend Erik Tarp. That was the Aarhus Symphony Orchestra. Pianist Daniil Trifonov was 19 when he won medals at three of the world's most prestigious international music competitions. It began with third prize at the Chopin competition in Warsaw and ended with both the first prize and the grand prize at the Tchaikovsky competition. Marta Argerich was one of the judges in Warsaw, and she said, "What he does with his hands is technically incredible, and his touch has both tenderness and a demonic element. I have never heard anything like that." Conductor Yannick Nezet-Séguin has collaborated on several occasions with Trifonov, and he says that when he plays Rachmaninoff, there is a feeling that we're in the presence of the composer himself. An example in just a moment.
1: 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And we will hear the Rigoletto Paraphrase with Cortot, Byron Janus, and the C-sharp minor nocturne, my favorite in some ways, of Chopin's, The Cat's Fugue by Scarlatti, Beethoven Sonata, Concerto No. 17 Finale by Mozart, and more. 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

0: Rhapsody on a Theme of Paganini with Daniil Trifonov and the Philadelphia Orchestra.
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0: Yo-Yo Ma with mandolin player Chris Thiele, bass player Edgar Meyer in a trio sonata by Bach.
1: 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Thank you.

0: Romance Without Words by Charlotte Sohi. That was pianist Long Long.
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0: In 1786, a Parisian music aficionado commissioned Haydn to write 6 symphonies, I might add, for a very agreeable sum. Well, it took Haydn only a year to write all 6, and they were a hit. They are numbers 82 through 87, and they're now referred to collectively as the Paris Symphonies. From that set, here's the symphony number 86 in D major with Hugh Wolf leading the St. Paul Chamber Orchestra.

0: Sometimes Haydn just keeps on stringing us along, and we're never quite sure when the symphony will end. I felt like that was a little bit the case with the symphony you just heard, known as one of his Paris symphonies. That was number 86 in D major, played by an American orchestra based in the capital of Minnesota, the St. Paul Chamber Orchestra, led there by Hugh Wolfe.
1: I'm David Tubal, host of The Piano Matters, and I will be so glad to be with you on The Piano Matters. And we will hear the Rigoletto Paraphrase with Cortot, Byron Janis, and the C-sharp minor nocturne, my favorite in some ways, of Chopin's The Cat's Fugue by Scarlatti, Beethoven's Sonata, Concerto No. 17 Finale by Mozart, and more. 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

0: That was quite the cadenza. Christian Lindberg playing trombone with special effects there, the Tokyo Kosei Wind Orchestra in the concerto by Nikolai Rimsky-Korsakov. I'm Melissa Owsley.
1: Gustavo Dudamel conducts the Symphony No. 11 by Philip Glass on our next New York Philharmonic broadcast. 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Please join me for a concert that will also include new music by Kate Soper, plus the Symphony in Three Movements by Stravinsky. 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
1: 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Thank you.

up, up and away, and we're off again to another show, The Piano Matters. I'm your host, David Dubal, and I hope I have programmed to your delight. I have lots, I think, of the best stuff for you. And from such giants as Cortot, Janis, Edwin Fischer, Arthur Rubinstein, and more. So don't miss a note. We know about the piano, but let's speak now of the clarinet. Why? No reason. But the clarinet matters too. André Gretry, he's a forgotten composer, wrote this in his memoirs. The clarinet is suited to the expression of sorrow. And even when it plays a merry air, there is a suggestion of sadness about it. If I were to dance in a prison, I should wish to do so to the accompaniment of a clarinet. Isn't that charming? You know, it would be great to start your child as soon as possible on a clarinet and the piano. But now, let's get to the king of literatures and open with one of my pet composers. How I love Domenico Scarlatti, 1685-1757. The greatest harpsichordist, probably, that ever lived. What I have chosen of Scarlatti is his Cat's Fugue. And it's quite a pet, this little wondrous beast. This is the sonata in G minor, called The Cat's Fugue by Scarlatti, K30. The player is Valerie Tryon.

And so it was, The Cat's Fugue by Domenico Scarlatti, the son of the opera composer Alessandro, who was once much more famous than the son. And it was in the hands and heart, of course, of Valerie Tryon. In 2 Samuel, it says, David, the sweet psalmist of Israel. James Bowl Naylor, speaking of King David and King Solomon, said, King David and King Solomon led merry, merry lives with many, many lady friends and many, many wives. And when old age crept on them with many, many qualms, King Solomon wrote the Proverbs, and of course, King David wrote the Psalms. Let's turn to one of the most imaginative artists ever to negotiate a piano, Alfred Cortot. How I idolize him. He was intoxicated by his own inspiration. At times, he's the most inspired and visionary pianist born in the late 19th century. I'm going to listen to Liszt's concert paraphrase on Verdi's Rigoletto. Here is Lord Alfred Cortot.

I call him Lord because, like Odysseus, he is the Lord of men. It's Cortot playing the Rigoletto paraphrase by Liszt, always with those inimitable touches. This is David Dubal in The Piano Matters. Beethoven is our man at this moment, and I'm going to have you listen to Beethoven's Sonata in A-flat, Opus 26. Believe it or not, it's not a sonata form, and it's the only one of his 32 sonatas which has no movement in sonata form. It opens with a beautiful set of variations, and you're going to hear them played by Wilhelm Kempff.

Wilhelm Kempf, born all the way back in 1892 and lived past 90 and productive till the end, played for us the, and so lyrically, the variations from Beethoven's Sonata, Opus 26 in A-flat, the first Beethoven sonata, believe it or not, that was ever played in the United States. Russell Hoban wrote this: "If the past cannot teach the present, and the father cannot teach the son, then history need not have bothered to go on, and the world has wasted a great deal of time." What did you think about that interesting point of view? Byron Janis has just walked in, and we are going to listen to him in one of the great Chopin nocturnes. To me, it's like a sinister night in Venice. It's in C-sharp minor, Opus 27, number 1.

Chopin wrote 19 nocturnes, and one of the very greatest is the one you just heard Byron Janis play, Opus 27, number 1, in C sharp minor by the Polish bard Chopin. This is The Piano Matters, and I am very pleased that everyone on our joyous planet has heard the show at least once. Perhaps they will contribute some bread, meaning some dough, meaning some money, to continue bringing us such fine programs as I hope this and many, many others that the great people here produce. A dose of Bach daily can be as valuable as anything I can think of. Edwin Fischer was a renowned pianist. Born in Switzerland, it seemed that all who came in contact with him were musically touched. I'm giving you now the Prelude and Fugue, number 4 in C-sharp minor, from the first book of The Well-Tempered Keyboard.

The fourth prelude and fugue from The Well-Tempered Clavier. C-sharp minor, the key, the pianist, Edwin Fischer, born in 1886, the year Liszt died, and he studied with a Liszt pupil, Martin Krause. Another great pianist that studied with Krause was Claudio Arrau. We're listening to The Piano Matters, and I'd like you to revel in this 2 minutes. It's an old recording, but precious, by a Busoni pupil, Atilka Freund, F-R-E-U-N-D. You may not know her work, but it's very, very fine playing, and it's the A-flat intermezzo, You May Be Moved, by Brahms.

the tender-hearted intermezzo A-flat by Brahms, opus 76, number 3, in a performance that really has a tradition behind it. It was a Telka Freund. Seymour Hicks thought this. He said, "You will recognize, my boy, the first sign of age. It is when you go out into the streets of London and realize for the first time how young the policemen look." The piano matters, and Mozart matters for sure. We're going to listen to the magical finale of the 17th Concerto in G Major, K453. The performer, Dmitri Bashkirov, who in 1966 teamed up with the conductor Rudolf Barshai, who heads the Moscow Chamber Orchestra.

It was the last movement of Mozart's G major concerto. Glorious piece of music. The only one he wrote in that key, by the way. Rudolf Barschai conducted the Moscow Chamber Orchestra, and the soloist was Dmitri Bashkirov. Did you know that the words of Shine On Harvest Moon was written by Jack Norworth? And I think the music was written by his wife, Nora Bays Norworth. It's good party conversation. Well, let's have a party. I'm constantly not invited, it seems, to any party. I wonder why. Oh, would I like to know. Or maybe there's no parties anymore. That's probably it, because someone must want to invite me to a party. Oh, shine on, harvest moon, up in the sky. I ain't had no lovin' since April, January, June, or July. Girjeff says there is a war going on at the present moment. What does it signify? It signifies several millions of sleeping people are trying to destroy several millions of other sleeping people. They would not do that, of course, if they were to wake up. I have a hot number for you. Faye's Ritual Dance of Fire, and it's played by Arthur Rubinstein. Have you ever seen the movie Carnegie Hall with his hands going up and down? It was one of his favorite encores. What an extraordinary performance he gave. This is from a 1947 recording, for those interested in such things.

Faya's Ritual Dance of Fire, played by Arthur Rubinstein. Are you ready for Mark Salman, S-A-L-M-A-N, on the Great Composers label, playing an all Chopin disc? Well, let's hear him in the very popular and very difficult Etude in G-flat major, opus 10, number 5. Yes, it's the Black Key Etude.

Chopin, 1810, 1849. How did he do it in only 39 years? Every work so meticulous, so perfect. This is a perfect work we just heard Mark Salmon play so well, the Black Key Etude. Oh, I hope you will join us next week, the same time, the same station, for another edition of The Piano Matters. I hope you enjoyed the works today, the tremendous artists we had of the 88 keys. In his book on love, G.K. Chesterton writes this: "The modern world seems to have no notion of preserving different things side by side, of allowing its proper and proportionate place to each, of saving the whole varied heritage of culture. It has no notion except that of simplifying something by destroying nearly everything." This is David Dubal. Thank you for listening.

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0: hosting, conducting, and playing in a remarkable career. 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
2: They say that if you feel like you're down in a hole, stop digging. Well, in this instance, that was not an option for Mozart. He frequently had money troubles, but in the winter of 1789, the hole Mozart was in was financial, and he fought valiantly to get out by writing his way out. It was kind of an unusual year. 1789 didn't see a large output for Mozart. What he did manage to finish, though, was some top-shelf music. Stay with me. Mozart's Piano Sonata number 17 is just 20 minutes ahead. By Cécile Chaminade, here's the waltz number 4.

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1: 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It's so eclectic. We go from Hindemith to Scriabin, to York Bowen to Bach, from Carl Filch to Francis Pott, and we have so many more composers for you on this program. So I hope you will be able to join me, Jed Disler, Artist in Residence for the Classical Network, for the ASCAP Deems Taylor Virgil Thompson Award-winning program, Between the Keys, this Friday afternoon at 3, and we have a rebroadcast Saturday evening at 6, exclusively on the Classical Network and WWFM.org.
0: Everyone goes through ups and downs with their career. 1789, though, that was an exceptionally slow and rather unproductive year for Mozart. He was in real financial trouble. There were persistent health issues, and on top of it all, the music-going public of Vienna had suddenly cooled on him. But if you listen to the music that he did manage to get done during that year, it's all sterling quality. And despite its outward simplicity and modest technical demands of his piano sonata number 17, legendary musicologist Alfred Einstein praised it as perhaps the most completely rounded, the ideal of his piano sonata. Here's Marc-André Hamelin.

0: Written in 1789, a rather unproductive year for Mozart by his past standards, but what music he was able to finish was top shelf. That was the Piano Sonata No. 17, with Marc-André Hamelin playing the piano.
1: 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Adam Hickox leads a program of Russian classics, including Shostakovich's first cello concerto with soloist Maximilian Hornung, a fairy tale poem by Sofia Gubaidulina, and Rachmaninoff's fiery symphonic dances. I'm Steve Seal. That's coming up on APM Symphony Cast.
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0: Hi, I'm Scott Blankenship. You can be sure that Richard Strauss's father would have been proud of his son for this music. Richard's father was the principal horn player with the Munich Court Orchestra, so you know that that sound, the horn, was always there in the Strauss house. And it probably would have been strange if Richard hadn't written some music for horn, when you think about it. Marie-Louise Neunecker is the horn soloist for the Horn Concerto No. 1, with the Bamberg Symphony Orchestra and Ingo Metzmacher on the podium.

0: By Richard Strauss, that was the Horn Concerto No. 1. Ingo Metzmacher conducting the Bamberg Symphony Orchestra, and horn played by Marie-Louise Neunecker.
1: 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You'll also hear Magnus Lindberg's companion piece for Baer's concerto, based on the same Lutheran chorale, and the ballet that changed Igor Stravinsky's life and almost changed his name. That's next time with the San Francisco Symphony.
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0: That's by Florence Price, the Concert Overture No. 2, with John Jetter conducting the Württemberg Philharmonic Reutlingen.
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0: Written for a play about 16th century French women, so Francis Poulenc turned to 16th century French dances for inspiration for the Suite Française, Georges Prêtre conducting the Paris Orchestra.
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0: I'm Scott Blankenship with music by Paolo Bellinati for you next. He was in Geneva, Switzerland when he composed this music, but his mind was clearly in his homeland and the Afro-Brazilian style called Django. This music was such a hit that he created versions for all sorts of different instruments and combinations, but the version for smaller forces always got the best reaction. Here's a take for solo guitar with Jason Viau.

0: The Warsaw Concerto by Richard Adencel, Moshe Atzman conducting the Royal Philharmonic Orchestra, and pianist Christina Ortiz. I'm Scott Blankenship.
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1: This music was composed by a 33-year-old violin teacher waiting for his big break. The Worcester Festival Committee commissioned a young Edward Elgar for their 1890 program. He found his subject almost by accident by

0: Froissart Overture by Edward Elgar. Leonard Slatkin on the podium conducting the London Philharmonic Orchestra.
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0: 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And here's Curtis with his description of the project.
2: It's my own influences and inspirations all packed into one place. This is not by any means complete. Like, there could be 24 more, and this is not, the 24 caprices here are not supposed to say this is what American music is. The point is just, here are many of my influences, what makes my musical, you know, what inspires me musically and what makes me light up

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1: 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It's so eclectic. We go from Hindemith to Scriabin, to York Bowen to Bach, from Carl Filch to Francis Pott, and we have so many more composers for you on this program. 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
0: 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Carl Stamitz wrote at least 11 clarinet concertos. It's a best guess, though, because there's conflicting accounts about his catalog. So we'll call this the Clarinet Concerto No. 11 with Sabina Meyer and the Academy of St. Martin in the Fields.

0: The Clarinet Concerto No. 11 by Carl Stamitz with Sabina Meyer, clarinet, the Academy of St. Martin in the Fields, and conductor Iona Brown.
1: 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This is Alec Baldwin. Please join me for a concert that will also include new music by Kate Soper, plus the Symphony in Three Movements by Stravinsky. That's all on the New York Philharmonic this week.
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0: Exploring Music is produced by Sydney Gillard at WFMT in Chicago and produced and engineered by Bill Sigman at Digital Island Studios here in New York City. Our production assistants are Ella Pinsloop, Eric Opland, Adela Skoronsky, and Weston Williams. Rebecca Neistat is the WFMT production and syndication manager. 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I'm Bill McLaughlin. 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
1: As we continue with the amazing Not Heard Before, at least on this program, releases by Manfred Cordis, we noted a few weeks back, he's now working with the European Hansa Ensemble, Music from Old Hansa Capitals. Volume 2 takes us to Danzig, this week right here on Millennium of Music.
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